0: unprecedented on the planet. If you wanted to see great white sharks hunting, you came here to Seal Island.
1: In 1996, he and a colleague were the first to document the now famous breaching great white sharks of False Bay. Naturally, he started taking pictures of the previously unknown behavior. The 2001 release of an image he dubbed Air Jaws caught the world's attention and even led Chris to a stint on the other side of the camera. For nearly 20 years, he was the host of a Shark Week franchise aptly titled Air Jaws on the Discovery Channel, which, like CNN, is owned by Warner Brothers Discovery.
2: Come on, shark.
3: Oh! Jeez, that was unbelievable!
1: As a self-described naturalist first, the time spent with the great whites was equally important from a scientific point of view.
0: Over the years, we recorded more than 10,400 predatory events, which is by a long way the largest database of its kind in the world.
1: But those days are in the past.
0: From 1996 to 2018, we would see on average 200 to 250 different great whites here every year. Since 2018, we haven't seen a single great white shark at Seal Island.
1: According to a recent study, the apex predator has indeed been slowly disappearing from False Bay over the past 20 years. A decline, the study says, that is due to overfishing, shark nets, and more recently orca predation, ultimately forcing the sharks to find friendlier waters.
0: The seals have changed their feeding behavior, and we're starting to notice a cascade effect down the food chain of what the loss of the great white shark has meant to the ecosystem of False Bay.
1: On the opposite side of the spectrum, another species has made a promising return.
0: Listen to those sounds. It's such an incredible sensory experience.
1: Globally, humpback whale populations were decimated during the days of commercial whaling, but have since rebounded.
4: Here comes a fluke.
1: Now, South Africa's coastline is visited annually by so-called supergroups where up to 200 individuals can come together.
0: It's one of the great positive news stories on the ocean.
3: Whoa, that was a good one.
1: An image Chris named after the fall, the rise, serves as a reminder to nature's resilience, particularly when we give it a chance. But when the humpbacks arrive each year, typically between June and December, Chris and Monique's days at sea remain dedicated to research as well.
4: I'll go on the left side, you go on the right side, okay?
1: They work closely with marine mammal biologist Mdu Siakamela to gather data on the welcome visitors.
5: How are you guys?
1: By taking pictures of the underside of a whale's fluke, which is akin to a human fingerprint,
5: oh, there's another one here.
1: They can help identify individual animals.
6: This is what we're looking at, the features. This is what we call the trailing edge or the fluke. You can see these little grooves, they're quite unique to this whale.
1: These photo IDs are uploaded into an open source platform called Happy Whale, which also tracks their movement globally.
6: AI enabled us to be able to do this online and almost in real time. So because this was discovered as a very good way of identifying individual whales, so we use that as one of the foolproof methods to estimate the numbers of whales that visit us.
1: In addition, the non-invasive method is leading to new information about the whale's behavior.
5: With the type of research that we've been conducting, we eventually find that it's actually not a breeding stock, this one, like many have thought. Yeah. This is not a breeding stock, this is actually a feeding stock.
1: When it comes to taking pictures, whether they're a contribution to science or become a piece of his fine art portfolio, for Chris, there is no better place to be.
0: Where else could you have had flying great white sharks, supergroups of humpback whales, megapods of dolphins, and offshore pelagic sharks, tuna, all sorts of things within the space of not even 100 kilometers? It's an incredible landscape, it's an incredible country, and I hope we do absolutely everything we can to protect these amazing natural assets.
1: But Chris's enthusiasm extends beyond the South African seas. And though he is well-travelled across the continent,

0: Look at this place.
1: I can't wait to see this view.
0: Unbelievable.
2: Cape Town-based photographer Chris Fallows and his wife Monique have swapped the seas of South Africa for the vast wilderness of southern Tanzania.
1: I actually feel quite emotional standing here. It's just mind-blowing that we are on top of this mountain and we're looking out and it's just pure wilderness.
2: They've traveled to Nyerere National Park, not so much for the photo op, but to catch up with a good friend and fellow conservationist.
1: Brandon?
3: Yeah?
1: This is a mammoth, mammoth task to look after, but I'm glad you're in charge.
3: I am glad you're in charge, my friend.
4: Thanks, man.
0: I get quite emotional when I talk about Brandon because Brandon is doing something that is going to shape the legacy of the country. He's reshaping the way we look at a landscape. He's an unspoken hero of the planet.
2: Brandon Kemp is a founding member of Six Rivers Africa, an initiative that aims to protect and restore biodiversity in Tanzania.
3: We work exclusively in national parks when it comes to our conservation support work, but we also do some community work on the outside. We've been very lucky to be able to partner with the National Parks Authority in Tanzania, and they have allowed us the opportunity to support them.
5: This is a facility that we use to help our partners to better access the more remote parts of this park.
2: By designation, Nyerere National Park is fairly new, formed in 2019 when the existing Slough Game Reserve was split into two. Named in honour of Tanzania's first president, Julius Nyerere, it's also quite large. At more than 30,000 square kilometres, it's the largest national park in Tanzania, more than twice the size of the famed Serengeti. Six Rivers Africa officially began operating within the park's Msolwa sector in 2023.
0: Look at that, just endless, endless habitat.
2: Protecting a park this size and this dense is no small task, and the organization's anti-poaching units regularly run aerial surveillance both by plane and by helicopter. When illegal activity is spotted, they'll report it to the National Park Authorities, who'll send rangers to enforce the law. Nyerere and the surrounding region was historically a stronghold for one of Tanzania's iconic species.
6: In the past, we used to have around 100,000 elephants in this big ecosystem. So from the past, the population were high, but we had a lot of poaching.
2: Driven by a surge in the illegal ivory trade during the 1980s and again in the 2000s, it's estimated that their numbers dipped as low as 15,000 in this area just a decade or so ago. According to Dr. Iblate Mjingo of the Tanzania Wildlife Research Institute, a recent census and forthcoming report will see their population rise to approximately 25,000.
7: We've got a big herd in front of us. Actually, you can see the edge structure. Calves, teenagers. Yeah, you see the big ones, young ones, even the little ones. And this is an indication of the health population.
2: The Kilombero River runs near the southern border of the area that Six Rivers is currently helping protect. And it, too, needs attention.
0: Here comes another boat. Is this another one of your patrol boats?
8: Okay, this is another one of our patrol boats.
0: I think when people think of Africa and you think of poaching, you always think of terrestrial poaching. But on the big rivers in Africa, you see a variety of different poaching techniques being used. And today we came across, an incredibly beautifully made fish trap.
8: This is not the most common way of fishing that I've come across. It's more likely nets or those long lines. Fishermen come in here frequently, mostly at night. So we very consistently have one of these boats in this particular stretch of river most days. And that is patrolling or responding to incidents that we have observed from the air.
0: Well, I think the reality is if you're a poacher and you come into this environment and there's nobody there, you kind of have carte blanche. When you see a boat come up and there are a whole lot of TANAPA guys carrying weapons, it does make you think twice. And I think, you know, it's very much a case of presence protects.
2: Nerere has a few major rivers that cut through the park, each providing its own challenge.
3: So this is the Luhombere, and it is a tributary of the Kilombere, and it comes from outside of the park, which is one of the reasons why it's an important river. Obviously, if a river starts inside the park, then you've got it kind of contained. But this being a very kind of natural highway for people to come in and out, it's much easier to move by the river than it is to walk through this thick bush.
2: The Six Rivers Restoration Team is about to complete a project critical to their plans of reintroducing a key species to this area of the park, the endangered black rhino.
4: If you want to bring black rhino back, one of the biggest issues that have to be addressed is infrastructure and protection. But protection you cannot really do if you don't have proper infrastructure, and that's a big challenge.
2: Aerial surveys led to the discovery of a dilapidated bridge that is believed to be a part of a larger road network that once existed.
3: Nerere National Park, up until 2019, this part of it was a hunting game reserve, which in Tanzania, game reserve means it's a hunting area. And so there was really quite substantial infrastructure put in. A lot of these places have been unutilized for around about 20 years or so.
2: Built using confiscated wood that was illegally harvested from inside the park, this is the first test drive across the repurposed bridge. Once the surrounding road network is re-established, the ability to access this new area of the park from the ground will be a game changer for wildlife protection.
3: So this is a huge day for us.
0: Thank you. There are a lot of pots boiling with what these guys are doing here, and you really have to have your finger on the pulse of where the illegal activities are happening, where the wildlife densities are, and try and condense all that information into one single source that you can tackle the problems most effectively. And that's really at the core of what Six Rivers does. And to be able to look after such an incredible landscape for the foreseeable future, what an amazing thing to do.

0: On the way to a new area of Nyerere National Park in Tanzania...
1: I see it transitions to grey. What's going on there?
0: Chris and Monique Fallows caught a glimpse of the outside pressures the vast wilderness is up against.
2: It's what keeps me awake at night. You know, the boundary of this park is so much under threat. Human population growth, establishments already, houses.
3: Agriculture.
4: Look at these colours here, man.
0: The next morning, they found themselves in what felt like an entirely different habitat.
4: And that's one of the special things about coming to such a unique location is so much of what we're seeing here is new.
5: When you arrive here, you're instantly struck by a breathtaking landscape. But one of the other factors that I'm also instantly aware of is when I look out over these open vistas, I certainly hope to see elephants or signs of these animals. And this is a reminder of exactly what Six Rivers and the teams here are trying to do.
0: It's not that there aren't animals in the park. They are here, just not at the quantity that conservationist Brandon Kemp would like to see.
6: Often when I'm going around in these places here, I'm not really looking for animals. I'm looking for habitat that's suitable for animals. And there's lots of that here.
7: We basically have a blank canvas in front of us, and Mwita on the front of the car is the man who ends up linking these beautiful areas.
0: His Six Rivers Africa crew are working to transform this section of the park into a place that is more welcoming to both the animals and ultimately visitors.
7: One of the important things about the tourism development side of what we do is that presence is one of the major, major tools of protection. And that when we have tourists coming to these areas, it automatically makes the illegal activities go down very fast.
0: While they're just starting to scratch the surface in Nyerere, a look at what the future holds can be seen in another national park west of here.
6: We're here in the Osango wetland. This is where we started our first project. We first came here in 2016. It was a very, very different place back then. Those wonderful animals, which you can see in the background over here, at that point were all cattle. We had very, very few wildlife numbers here in 2016. Intensively since 2021, with the advent of the helicopter, which makes a huge difference in operating in a marsh like this, we see the results of that behind us here.
0: The wetlands are within the boundaries of Ruaha National Park, which was established in 1964. But the Usangu sector was not added until 2008. For a century prior to that, the area was an unprotected hunting reserve that was impacted by mismanaged agriculture and poaching. Six Rivers operates patrols out of a protection base here in Ruaha as well.
8: This is where the entire protection operation for Usangu coordinated from here.
9: The most challenge is the protecting the wildlife from poaching and human wildlife conflict.
0: Education and raising awareness in the community surrounding the park are also a major focus for the organization, particularly with younger generations.
10: We work in every school, in every village that borders the national parks where we work. So we make sure that the people neighboring these wildlife places know and understand about wildlife.
0: Six Rivers Eco Clubs are currently active in 30 primary schools near the parks where they operate.
10: These students see the people in their communities doing poaching and other illegal activities, so we don't want them to grow up thinking that's normal. So we teach them alternative ways to protecting wildlife, and they grow up understanding the value of wildlife, and instead of wanting to become poachers, they think of ways to protect it and advocate for it.
11: Good morning, everyone.
0: In July 2024, they even launched their own school on the outskirts of Ruaha National Park.
11: Ready for Mchaka Mchaka?
12: Yes!
11: Okay.
0: This is how every morning starts at the Six Rivers Africa Training Academy, a facility built to train young adults for a career in the safari hospitality industry.
13: And if you're a laundry attendant...
11: We take students from around the villages, around the national parks and game reserves, and we give them 100% full scholarship. They study service bingwa. A bingwa is a Swahili name that means champion.
12: So for us, a service bingwa, in English you can say a service champion. So a service champion is a person who can multitask.
11: We might get guests who are like maybe the pilots, the researchers, people in the protection, and our donors who come here. So the students get to do a real life practical training on those guests.
0: The campus can house 70 students, has a training kitchen, its own garden, and multiple classrooms all run on solar power.
14: Let us find a very good solution for them to stop poaching.
6: Conservation is also a huge part of the curriculum because people need to understand why they are working in a national park.
15: Tanzania, Tanzania.
6: We're a 100% African organization. We're a 96% Tanzanian organization, and we're very proud of those facts. We believe that a lot of the issues in Africa need to be solved by Africans. We also believe that working with the local people is the only way to have a sustainable long look at these areas.
5: My takeaway from our time in Tanzania is summed up in one word: hope. To see a team like Six Rivers doing what they're doing and the difference individuals and an organization can make should give us hope. But above all, like with the huge groups of humpback whales that are showing resurgence in our oceans, so these intact environments in Tanzania should give us hope.
0: By trade, Chris Fallows may be labelled a photographer, but when it comes to a legacy of conservation, champion feels like a more appropriate title.
5: Ultimately, my biggest quest is to make people appreciate that we are not the only things that live on this planet. And I think if I can instill that we need to coexist and live sustainably on this planet by inspiring people through seeing these beautiful creatures and understanding that we only have one planet. We need to look after these animals and we need to look after the ecosystems they live in, because ultimately those ecosystems look after us.

0: From the thriving seas of South Africa to an untamed wilderness in Tanzania.
1: It looks like the entry gates into Eden.
0: Journey beyond the lens with world-renowned photographer Chris Fallows.
2: We're heading down the Kilombero River. It's really Africa at its wildest.
0: Born South African, but at home across the continent.
3: It's everything that you dream of as a photographer.
0: His pictures tell a story of extremes.
2: I believe imagery is incredibly powerful, and image forces you to think.
0: Of loss and degradation.
2: Conservation doesn't have the luxury of time. We need to make these changes now.
0: But also hope and inspiration.
2: There must be stuff that hasn't even been discovered yet.
0: This is Call to Earth, Beyond the Lens.

0: On mornings like this, the anticipation of finding something is absolutely incredible. You have this electricity that goes through you when you have these incredible colors, and the art of nature is all around you in what is a truly incredible morning here in False Bay.
1: Photographer Chris Fallows knows these waters well. Over the last three decades, he's spent thousands of days and countless hours navigating the South African coastline in the name of science, conservation, and art.
0: Always a race against time to beat the sunrise.
1: Equally familiar and always by his side is Chris's wife and co-captain, Monique.
0: So today what we're after is something truly special, and that is a megapod of dolphins. A megapod is usually 1,000 animals or more, and at this time of the year we have a fair chance of finding them. So one of the things that makes the South African coastline truly unique, and for me, such an incredible place to photograph along.
1: Home to more than 13,000 species, a third of which only exists here, South Africa's seas are an exceptionally rich environment.
0: I think let's track down the island at medium speed.
2: Okay.
1: They're also supported by the country's 42 marine protected areas.
0: Slow down just a whisker, please.
1: From dolphins to seals, sharks to seabirds, there's ample opportunity to capture nature at its most spectacular.
0: It's an incredible scene, moving towards about 1,000, 1,500 over there. We're going to have nearly 2,500 dolphins around us in the next little while.
1: Yet, while some populations are thriving, others are fighting for their survival. And in one area, an iconic species has all but vanished. Before he went all in on photography, Chris cut his teeth running a shark tag and release program, and then led expeditions to witness the ocean's most infamous predator in action.
0: This location was unprecedented on the planet. If you wanted to see great white sharks hunting, you came here to Seal Island.
1: In 1996, he and a colleague were the first to document the now famous breaching great white sharks of False Bay. Naturally, he started taking pictures of the previously unknown behavior. The 2001 release of an image he dubbed Air Jaws caught the world's attention and even led Chris to a stint on the other side of the camera. For nearly 20 years, he was a host of a Shark Week franchise aptly titled Air Jaws on the Discovery Channel, which, like CNN, is owned by Warner Brothers Discovery.
3: Come on, shark.
0: Jeez, that was unbelievable!
1: As a self-described naturalist first, the time spent with the great whites was equally important from a scientific point of view.
0: Over the years, we recorded more than 10,400 predatory events, which is by a long way the largest database of its kind in the world.
1: But those days are in the past.
0: From 1996 to 2018, we'd see on average 200 to 250 different great whites here every year. Since 2018, we haven't seen a single great white shark at Seal Island.
1: According to a recent study, the apex predator has indeed been slowly disappearing from False Bay over the past 20 years. A decline, the study says, that is due to overfishing, shark nets, and more recently orca predation, ultimately forcing the sharks to find friendlier waters.
0: The seals have changed their feeding behavior, and we're starting to notice a cascade effect down the food chain of what the loss of the great white shark has meant to the ecosystem of False Bay.
1: On the opposite side of the spectrum, another species has made a promising return.
0: Listen to those sounds. It's such an incredible sensory experience.
1: Globally, humpback whale populations were decimated during the days of commercial whaling, but have since rebounded.
2: Here comes a fluke.
1: Now, South Africa's coastline is visited annually by so-called supergroups, where up to 200 individuals can come together.
0: It's one of the great positive news stories on the ocean. Oh, there, that's it. Whoa, that was a good one.
1: An image christened after the fall, the rise, serves as a reminder to nature's resilience, particularly when we give it a chance. But when the humpbacks arrive each year, typically between June and December, Chris and Monique's days at sea remain dedicated to research as well.
2: I'll go on the left side, you go on the right side, okay?
1: They work closely with marine mammal biologist Mdu Siakamela to gather data on the welcome visitors.
3: How are you guys?
1: By taking pictures of the underside of a whale's fluke, which is akin to a human fingerprint...
4: Oh, there's another one here.
1: ...they can help identify individual animals.
5: This is what we're looking at, the features. This is what we call the trailing edge of the fluke. You can see these little grooves, they're quite unique to this whale.
1: These photo IDs are uploaded into an open source platform called Happy Whale, which also tracks their movement globally.
5: AI enabled us to be able to do this online and almost in real time. So because this was discovered as a very good way of identifying individual whales, so we use that as one of the foolproof methods to estimate the numbers of whales that visit us.
1: In addition, the non-invasive method is leading to new information about the whale's behavior.
4: With the type of research that we've been conducting, we eventually find that it's actually not a breeding stock, this one, like many have thought. Yeah. This is not a breeding stock, this is actually a feeding stock.
1: When it comes to taking pictures, whether they're a contribution to science or become a piece of his fine art portfolio, for Chris, there is no better place to be.
0: Where else could you have had flying great white sharks, super groups of humpback whales, megapods of dolphins, and offshore pelagic sharks, tuna, all sorts of things within the space of not even 100 kilometers? It's an incredible landscape, it's an incredible country, and I hope we do absolutely everything we can to protect these amazing natural assets.
1: But Chris's enthusiasm extends beyond the South African seas. And though he is well-travelled across the continent, an upcoming trip to East Africa will prove to be an enlightening one.

0: Look at this place.
1: I can't wait to see this view.
0: Unbelievable.
2: Cape Town-based photographer Chris Fallows and his wife Monique have swapped the seas of South Africa for the vast wilderness of southern Tanzania.
3: I actually feel quite emotional standing here. It's just mind-blowing that we are on top of this mountain and we're looking out and it's just pure wilderness.
2: They've traveled to Nyerere National Park, not so much for the photo op, but to catch up with a good friend and fellow conservationist.
3: Brandon?
4: Yeah?
3: This is a mammoth, mammoth task to look after, but I'm glad you're in charge.
4: I am glad you're in charge, my friend.
0: Thanks, man. I get quite emotional when I talk about Brandon because Brandon is doing something that is going to shape the legacy of the country. He's reshaping the way we look at a landscape. He's an unspoken hero of the planet.
2: Brandon Kemp is a founding member of Six Rivers Africa, an initiative that aims to protect and restore biodiversity in Tanzania.
4: We work exclusively in national parks when it comes to our conservation support work, but we also do some community work on the outside. We've been very lucky to be able to partner with the National Parks Authority in Tanzania, and they have allowed us the opportunity to support them. This is a facility that we use to help our partners to better access the more remote parts of this park.
2: By designation, Nyerere National Park is fairly new, formed in 2019 when the existing Slough Game Reserve was split into two. Named in honour of Tanzania's first president, Julius Nyerere, it's also quite large. At more than 30,000 square kilometres, it's the largest national park in Tanzania, more than twice the size of the famed Serengeti. Six Rivers Africa officially began operating within the park's Msolwa sector in 2023.
0: Look at that, just endless, endless habitat.
2: Protecting a park this size and this dense is no small task, and the organization's anti-poaching units regularly run aerial surveillance both by plane and by helicopter. When illegal activity is spotted, they'll report it to the National Park authorities, who'll send rangers to enforce the law. Nyerere and the surrounding region was historically a stronghold for one of Tanzania's iconic species.
5: In the past, we used to have around 100,000 elephants in this big ecosystem. So from the past, the population were high, but we had a lot of poaching.
2: Driven by a surge in the illegal ivory trade during the 1980s and again in the 2000s, it's estimated that their numbers dipped as low as 15,000 in this area just a decade or so ago. According to Dr. Iblate Mjingo of the Tanzania Wildlife Research Institute, a recent census and forthcoming report will see their population rise to approximately 25,000.
6: We've got a big herd in front of us.
7: Actually, you can see the edge structure.
6: Calves, teenagers.
7: Yeah, you see the big ones, young ones, even the little ones. And this is an indication of the health population.
2: The Kilombero River runs near the southern border of the area that Six Rivers is currently helping protect. And it, too, needs attention.
0: Here comes another boat. This is another one of your patrol boats.
8: Okay, this is another one of our patrol boats.
0: I think when people think of Africa and you think of poaching, you always think of terrestrial poaching. But on the big rivers in Africa, you see a variety of different poaching techniques being used. And today we came across, an incredibly beautifully made fish trap.
8: This is not the most common way of fishing that I've come across. It's more likely nets or those long lines. Fishermen come in here frequently, mostly at night. So we very consistently have one of these boats in this particular stretch of river most days. And that is patrolling or responding to incidents that we have observed from the air.
0: Well, I think the reality is if you're a poacher and you come into this environment and there's nobody there, you kind of have carte blanche. when you see a boat come up and there are a whole lot of TANAPA guys carrying weapons, it does make you think twice. And I think, you know, it's very much a case of presence protects.
2: Nerere has a few major rivers that cut through the park, each providing its own challenge.
4: So this is the Luhombera, and it is a tributary of the Kilombera, and it comes from outside of the park, which is one of the reasons why it's an important river. Obviously, if a river starts inside the park, then you've got it kind of contained. But this being a very kind of natural highway for people to come in and out, it's much easier to move by the river than it is to walk through this thick bush.
2: The Six Rivers Restoration Team is about to complete a project critical to their plans of reintroducing a key species to this area of the park, the endangered black rhino.
1: If you want to bring black rhino back, one of the biggest issues that have to be addressed is infrastructure and protection. But protection you cannot really do if you don't have proper infrastructure, and that's a big challenge.
2: Aerial surveys led to the discovery of a dilapidated bridge that is believed to be a part of a larger road network that once existed.
4: Nerere National Park, up until 2019, this part of it was a hunting game reserve, which in Tanzania, game reserve means it's a hunting area. And so there was really quite substantial infrastructure put in. A lot of these places have been unutilized for around about 20 years or so.
2: Built using confiscated wood that was illegally harvested from inside the park, this is the first test drive across the repurposed bridge. Once the surrounding road network is re-established, the ability to access this new area of the park from the ground will be a game changer for wildlife protection.
4: So this is a huge day for us.
0: Thank you. There are a lot of pots boiling with what these guys are doing here, and you really have to have your finger on the pulse of where the illegal activities are happening, where the wildlife densities are, and try and condense all that information into one single source that you can tackle the problems most effectively. And that's really at the core of what Six Rivers does. And to be able to look after such an incredible landscape for the foreseeable future, what an amazing thing to do.

0: On the way to a new area of Nyerere National Park in Tanzania...
1: I see it transitions to grey. What's going on there?
0: Chris and Monique Fallows caught a glimpse of the outside pressures the vast wilderness is up against.
2: So it's what keeps me awake at night. The boundary of this park is so much under threat. Human population growth, establishments already, houses.
3: Agriculture.
4: Look at these colours here, man.
0: The next morning, they found themselves in what felt like an entirely different habitat.
4: And that's one of the special things about coming to such a unique location is so much of what we're seeing here is new.
5: When you arrive here, you're instantly struck by a breathtaking landscape. But one of the other factors that I'm also instantly aware of is when I look out over these open vistas, I certainly hope to see elephants or signs of these animals. And this is a reminder of exactly what Six Rivers and the teams here are trying to do.
0: It's not that there aren't animals in the park. They are here, just not at the quantity that conservationist Brandon Kemp would like to see.
6: Often when I'm going around in these places here, I'm not really looking for animals. I'm looking for habitat that's suitable for animals. And there's lots of that here.
7: We basically have a blank

0: canvas in front of us. And Mwita on the front of the car is the man who ends up linking these beautiful areas.
1: His Six Rivers Africa crew are working to transform this section of the park into a place that is more welcoming to both the animals and ultimately visitors.
0: One of the important things about the tourism development side of what we do is that presence is one of the major, major tools of protection. And that when we have tourists coming to these areas, it automatically makes the illegal activities go down very fast.
1: While they're just starting to scratch the surface in Nyerere, a look at what the future holds can be seen in another national park west of here.
2: We're here in the Osango wetland. This is where we started our first project. We first came here in 2016. It was a very, very different place back then. Those wonderful animals, which you can see in the background over here, at that point were all cattle. We had very, very few wildlife numbers here in 2016. Intensively since 2021, with the advent of the helicopter, which makes a huge difference in operating in a marsh like this, we see the results of that behind us here.
1: The wetlands are within the boundaries of Ruaha National Park, which was established in 1964. But the Usangu sector was not added until 2008. For a century prior to that, the area was an unprotected hunting reserve that was impacted by mismanaged agriculture and poaching. Six Rivers operates patrols out of a protection base here in Ruaha as well.
3: This is where the entire protection operation for Usangu is coordinated from here.
4: The most challenge is the protecting the wildlife from poaching and human wildlife conflict.
1: Education and raising awareness in the community surrounding the park are also a major focus for the organization, particularly with younger generations.
5: We work in every school in every village that borders the national parks where we work. So we make sure that the people neighboring these wildlife places know and understand about wildlife.
1: Six Rivers Eco Clubs are currently active in 30 primary schools near the parks where they operate.
5: These students see their people in their communities doing poaching and other illegal activities, so we don't want them to grow up thinking that's normal. So we teach them alternative ways to protecting wildlife, and they grow up understanding the value of wildlife, and instead of wanting to become poachers, they think of ways to protect it and advocate for it.
6: Good morning, everyone.
1: In July 2024, they even launched their own school on the outskirts of Ruaha National Park.
6: Ready for Mchaka Mchaka?
7: Yes!
6: Okay.
1: This is how every morning starts at the Six Rivers Africa Training Academy, a facility built to train young adults for a career in the safari hospitality industry.
8: And if you're a laundry attendant,
9: we take students from around the villages, around the national parks and game reserves, and we give them 100% full scholarship. They study service bingwa. A bingwa is a Swahili name that means champion.
8: So for us, a service bingwa, in English we can say a service champion. So a service champion is a person who can multitask.
9: We might get guests who are like maybe the pilots, the researchers, the people in the protection, and our donors who come here. So the students get to do a real-life practical training on those guests.
1: The campus can house 70 students, has a training kitchen, its own garden, and multiple classrooms all run on solar power.
10: Let us find a very good solution for them to stop poaching.
0: Conservation is also a huge part of the curriculum because people need to understand why they are working in a national park.
11: Tanzania, Tanzania.
0: We're a 100% African organization. We're a 96% Tanzanian organization, and we're very proud of those facts. We believe that a lot of the issues in Africa need to be solved by Africans. We also believe that working with the local people is the only way to have a sustainable long look at these areas.
12: My takeaway from our time in Tanzania is summed up in one word: hope. To see a team like Six Rivers doing what they're doing and the difference individuals and an organization can make should give us hope. But above all, like with the huge groups of humpback whales that are showing a resurgence in our oceans, so these intact environments in Tanzania should give us hope.
1: By trade, Chris Fallows may be labeled a photographer, but when it comes to a legacy of conservation, champion feels like a more appropriate title.
12: Ultimately, my biggest quest is to make people appreciate that we are not the only things that live on this planet. And I think if I can instill that we need to coexist and live sustainably on this planet by inspiring people through seeing these beautiful creatures and understanding that we only have one planet. We need to look after these animals and we need to look after the ecosystems they live in, because ultimately those ecosystems look after us.

0: From the thriving seas of South Africa to an untamed wilderness in Tanzania.
1: It looks like the entry gates into Eden.
0: Journey beyond the lens with world-renowned photographer Chris Fallows.
2: We're heading down the Kilombero River. It's really Africa at its wildest.
0: Born South African, but at home across the continent.
3: It's everything that you dream of as a photographer.
0: His pictures tell a story of extremes.
2: I believe imagery is incredibly powerful, and image forces you to think.
0: Of loss and degradation.
2: Conservation doesn't have the luxury of time. We need to make these changes now.
0: But also hope and inspiration.
3: There must be stuff that hasn't even been discovered yet.
0: This is Call to Earth, Beyond the Lens.

0: On mornings like this, the anticipation of finding something is absolutely incredible. You have this electricity that goes through you when you have these incredible colors, and the art of nature is all around you in what is a truly incredible morning here in False Bay.
1: Photographer Chris Fallows knows these waters well. Over the last three decades, he's spent thousands of days and countless hours navigating the South African coastline in the name of science, conservation, and art.
0: Always a race against time to beat the sunrise.
1: Equally familiar and always by his side is Chris's wife and co-captain, Monique.
0: So today what we're after is something truly special, and that is a megapod of dolphins. A megapod is usually 1,000 animals or more, and at this time of the year we have a fair chance of finding them. It's one of the things that makes the South African coastline truly unique, and for me, such an incredible place to photograph along.
1: Home to more than 13,000 species, a third of which only exists here, South Africa's seas are an exceptionally rich environment.
0: I think let's track down the island at medium speed.
2: Okay.
1: They're also supported by the country's 42 marine protected areas.
0: Slow down just a whisker, please.
1: From dolphins to seals, sharks to seabirds, there's ample opportunity to capture nature at its most spectacular.
0: It's an incredible scene, moving towards about 1,000, 1,500 over there. We're going to have nearly 2,500 dolphins around us in the next little while.
1: Yet, while some populations are thriving, others are fighting for their survival. And in one area, an iconic species has all but vanished. Before he went all in on photography, Chris cut his teeth running a shark tag and release program, and then led expeditions to witness the ocean's most infamous predator in action.
0: This location was unprecedented on the planet. If you wanted to see great white sharks hunting, you came here to Seal Island.
1: In 1996, he and a colleague were the first to document the now famous breaching great white sharks of False Bay. Naturally, he started taking pictures of the previously unknown behaviour. The 2001 release of an image he dubbed Air Jaws caught the world's attention and even led Chris to a stint on the other side of the camera. For nearly 20 years, he was the host of a Shark Week franchise aptly titled Air Jaws on the Discovery Channel, which, like CNN, is owned by Warner Brothers Discovery.
3: Come on, shark.
0: Jeez, that was unbelievable!
1: As a self-described naturalist first, the time spent with the great whites was equally important from a scientific point of view.
0: Over the years, we recorded more than 10,400 predatory events, which is by a long way the largest database of its kind in the world.
1: But those days are in the past.
0: From 1996 to 2018, we would see on average 200 to 250 different great whites here every year. Since 2018, we haven't seen a single great white shark at Seal Island.
1: According to a recent study, the apex predator has indeed been slowly disappearing from False Bay over the past 20 years. A decline, the study says, that is due to overfishing, shark nets, and more recently orca predation, ultimately forcing the sharks to find friendlier waters.
0: The seals have changed their feeding behavior, and we're starting to notice a cascade effect down the food chain of what the loss of the great white shark has meant to the ecosystem of False Bay.
1: On the opposite side of the spectrum, another species has made a promising return.
0: Listen to those sounds. It's such an incredible sensory experience.
1: Globally, humpback whale populations were decimated during the days of commercial whaling, but have since rebounded.
2: Here comes a fluke.
1: Now, South Africa's coastline is visited annually by so-called supergroups where up to 200 individuals can come together.
0: It's one of the great positive news stories on the ocean. Oh, that was a good one.
1: An image christened after the fall, the rise, serves as a reminder to nature's resilience, particularly when we give it a chance. But when the humpbacks arrive each year, typically between June and December, Chris and Monique's days at sea remain dedicated to research as well.
2: I'll go on the left side, you go on the right side, okay?
1: They work closely with marine mammal biologist Mdu Siakamela to gather data on the welcome visitors.
3: How are you guys?
1: By taking pictures of the underside of a whale's fluke, which is akin to a human fingerprint,
4: oh, there's another one here.
1: They can help identify individual animals.
5: This is what we're looking at, the features. This is what we call the trailing edge or the fluke. You can see these little grooves, they're quite unique to this whale.
1: These photo IDs are uploaded into an open source platform called Happy Whale, which also tracks their movement globally.
5: AI enabled us to be able to do this online and almost in real time. So because this was discovered as a very good way of identifying individual whales, so we use that as one of the foolproof methods to estimate the numbers of whales that visit us.
1: In addition, the non-invasive method is leading to new information about the whale's behavior.
4: With the type of research that we've been conducting, we eventually find that it's actually not a breeding stock, this one, like many have thought. This is not a breeding stock, this is actually a feeding stock.
1: When it comes to taking pictures, whether they're a contribution to science or become a piece of his fine art portfolio, for Chris, there is no better place to be.
0: Where else could you have had flying great white sharks, super groups of humpback whales, megapods of dolphins, and offshore pelagic sharks, tuna, all sorts of things within the space of not even 100 kilometers? It's an incredible landscape, it's an incredible country, and I hope we do absolutely everything we can to protect these amazing natural assets.
1: But Chris's enthusiasm extends beyond the South African seas, and though he is well-travelled across the continent, an upcoming trip to East Africa will prove to be an enlightening one.

0: Look at this place.
1: I can't wait to see this view.
0: Unbelievable.
2: Cape Town-based photographer Chris Fallows and his wife Monique have swapped the seas of South Africa for the vast wilderness of southern Tanzania.
3: I actually feel quite emotional standing here. It's just mind-blowing that we are on top of this mountain and we're looking out and it's just pure wilderness.
2: They've traveled to Nyerere National Park, not so much for the photo op, but to catch up with a good friend and fellow conservationist.
3: Brandon?
4: Yeah?
3: This is a mammoth, mammoth task to look after, but I'm glad you're in charge.
4: Thanks, man.
0: I get quite emotional when I talk about Brandon because Brandon is doing something that is going to shape the legacy of the country. He's reshaping the way we look at a landscape. He's an unspoken hero of the planet.
2: Brandon Kemp is a founding member of Six Rivers Africa, an initiative that aims to protect and restore biodiversity in Tanzania.
4: We work exclusively in national parks when it comes to our conservation support work, but we also do some community work on the outside. We've been very lucky to be able to partner with the National Parks Authority in Tanzania, and they have allowed us the opportunity to support them. This is a facility that we use to help our partners to better access the more remote parts of this park.
2: By designation, Nyerere National Park is fairly new, formed in 2019 when the existing Slough Game Reserve was split into two. Named in honour of Tanzania's first president, Julius Nyerere, it's also quite large. At more than 30,000 square kilometres, it's the largest national park in Tanzania, more than twice the size of the famed Serengeti. Six Rivers Africa officially began operating within the park's Umsolwa sector in 2023.
0: Look at that, just endless, endless habitat.
2: Protecting a park this size and this dense is no small task, and the organization's anti-poaching units regularly run aerial surveillance both by plane and by helicopter. When illegal activity is spotted, they'll report it to the National Park authorities, who'll send rangers to enforce the law. Nyerere and the surrounding region was historically a stronghold for one of Tanzania's iconic species.
5: In the past, we used to have around 100,000 elephants in this big ecosystem. So from the past, the population were high, but we had a lot of poaching.
2: Driven by a surge in the illegal ivory trade during the 1980s and again in the 2000s, it's estimated that their numbers dipped as low as 15,000 in this area just a decade or so ago. According to Dr. Iblate Mjingo of the Tanzania Wildlife Research Institute, a recent census and forthcoming report will see their population rise to approximately 25,000.
6: We've got a big herd in front of us.
7: Actually, you can see the edge structure.
6: Calves, teenagers.
7: Yeah, you see the big ones, young ones, even the little ones. And this is an indication of the health population.
2: The Kilombero River runs near the southern border of the area that Six Rivers is currently helping protect. And it, too, needs attention.
0: Here comes another boat. Is this another one of your patrol boats?
8: Okay, this is another one of our patrol boats.
0: I think when people think of Africa and you think of poaching, you always think of terrestrial poaching. But on the big rivers in Africa, you see a variety of different poaching techniques being used. And today we came across, an incredibly beautifully made fish trap.
8: This is not the most common way of fishing that I've come across. It's more likely nets or those long lines. Fishermen come in here frequently, mostly at night. So we very consistently have one of these boats in this particular stretch of river most days. And that is patrolling or responding to incidents that we have observed from the air.
0: Well, I think the reality is if you're a poacher and you come into this environment and there's nobody there, you kind of have carte blanche. When you see a boat come up and there are a whole lot of TANAPA guys carrying weapons, it does make you think twice. And I think, you know, it's very much a case of presence protects.
2: Nerere has a few major rivers that cut through the park, each providing its own challenge.
4: So this is the Luhomberen, and it is a tributary of the Kilomberen, and it comes from outside of the park, which is one of the reasons why it's an important river. Obviously, if a river starts inside the park, then you've got it kind of contained. But this being a very kind of natural highway for people to come in and out, it's much easier to move by the river than it is to walk through this thick bush.
2: The Six Rivers Restoration Team is about to complete a project critical to their plans of reintroducing a key species to this area of the park, the endangered black rhino.
1: If you want to bring black rhino back, one of the biggest issues that have to be addressed is infrastructure and protection. But protection you cannot really do if you don't have proper infrastructure, and that's a big challenge.
2: Aerial surveys led to the discovery of a dilapidated bridge that is believed to be a part of a larger road network that once existed.
4: Nerere National Park, up until 2019, this part of it was a hunting game reserve, which in Tanzania, game reserve means it's a hunting area. And so there was really quite substantial infrastructure put in. A lot of these places have been unutilized for around about 20 years or so.
2: Built using confiscated wood that was illegally harvested from inside the park, this is the first test drive across the repurposed bridge. Once the surrounding road network is re-established, the ability to access this new area of the park from the ground will be a game changer for wildlife protection.
4: So this is a huge day for us.
0: Griffin, thank you.
9: You're welcome.
0: There are a lot of pots boiling with what these guys are doing here, and you really have to have your finger on the pulse of where the illegal activities are happening, where the wildlife densities are, and try and condense all that information into one single source that you can tackle the problems most effectively. And that's really at the core of what Six Rivers does. And to be able to look after such an incredible landscape for the foreseeable future, what an amazing thing to do.

0: On the way to a new area of Nyerere National Park in Tanzania...
1: I see it transitions to grey. What's going on there?
0: Chris and Monique Fallows caught a glimpse of the outside pressures the vast wilderness is up against.
2: So it's what keeps me awake at night. The boundary of this park is so much under threat. Human population growth, establishments already, houses.
3: Agriculture.
4: Look at these colours here, man.
0: The next morning, they found themselves in what felt like an entirely different habitat.
4: And that's one of the special things about coming to such a unique location, is so much of what we're seeing here is new.
5: When you arrive here, you're instantly struck by a breathtaking landscape. But one of the other factors that I'm also instantly aware of is when I look out over these open vistas, I certainly hope to see elephants or signs of these animals. And this is a reminder of exactly what Six Rivers and the teams here are trying to do.
0: It's not that there aren't animals in the park. They are here, just not at the quantity that conservationist Brandon Kemp would like to see.
6: Often when I'm going around in these places here, I'm not really looking for animals. I'm looking for habitat that's suitable for animals. And there's lots of that here.
7: We basically have a blank canvas in front of us. And Mwita on the front of the car is the man who ends up linking these beautiful areas.
0: His Six Rivers Africa crew are working to transform this section of the park into a place that is more welcoming to both the animals and ultimately visitors.
7: One of the important things about the tourism development side of what we do is that presence is one of the major, major tools of protection. And that when we have tourists coming to these areas, it automatically makes the illegal activities go down very fast.
0: While they're just starting to scratch the surface in Nyerere, a look at what the future holds can be seen in another national park west of here.
6: We're here in the Osango wetland. This is where we started our first project. We first came here in 2016. It was a very, very different place back then. Those wonderful animals, which you can see in the background over here, at that point were all cattle. We had very, very few wildlife numbers here in 2016. Intensively since 2021, with the advent of the helicopter, which makes a huge difference in operating in a marsh like this, we see the results of that behind us here.
0: The wetlands are within the boundaries of Ruaha National Park, which was established in 1964. But the Usangu sector was not added until 2008. For a century prior to that, the area was an unprotected hunting reserve that was impacted by mismanaged agriculture and poaching. Six Rivers operates patrols out of a protection base here in Ruaha as well.
8: This is where the entire protection operation for Usangu coordinated from here.
9: The most challenge is the protecting the wildlife from poaching and human wildlife conflict.
0: Education and raising awareness in the communities surrounding the park are also a major focus for the organization, particularly with younger generations.
10: We work in every school, in every village that borders the national parks where we work. So we make sure that the people neighboring these wildlife places know and understand about wildlife.
0: Six Rivers Eco Clubs are currently active in 30 primary schools near the parks where they operate.
10: These students see the people in their communities doing poaching and other illegal activities, so we don't want them to grow up thinking that's normal. So we teach them alternative ways to protecting wildlife, and they grow up understanding the value of wildlife, and instead of wanting to become poachers, they think of ways to protect it and advocate for it.
11: Good morning, everyone.
0: In July 2024, they even launched their own school on the outskirts of Ruaha National Park.
11: Ready for Mchaka Mchaka?
12: Yes!
11: Okay.
0: This is how every morning starts at the Six Rivers Africa Training Academy, a facility built to train young adults for a career in the safari hospitality industry.
13: And if you're a laundry attendant,
14: we

0: It takes students from around the villages, around the national parks and game reserves, and we give them 100% full scholarship. They study service bingwa. A bingwa is a Swahili name that means champion.
1: So for us, a service bingwa, in English we can say a service champion. So a service champion is a person who can multitask.
0: We might get guests who are like maybe the pilots, the researchers, people in the protection, and our donors who come here. So the students get to do a real life practical training on those guests.
2: The campus can house 70 students, has a training kitchen, its own garden, and multiple classrooms all run on solar power.
3: Let us find a very good solution for them to stop poaching.
4: Conservation is also a huge part of the curriculum because people need to understand why they are working in a national park.
5: Tanzania, Tanzania.
4: We're a 100% African organization. We're a 96% Tanzanian organization, and we're very proud of those facts. We believe that a lot of the issues in Africa need to be solved by Africans. We also believe that working with the local people is the only way to have a sustainable long look at these areas.
6: My takeaway from our time in Tanzania is summed up in one word: hope. To see a team like Six Rivers doing what they're doing and the difference individuals and an organization can make should give us hope. But above all, like with the huge groups of humpback whales that are showing a resurgence in our oceans, so these intact environments in Tanzania should give us hope.
2: By trade, Chris Fallows may be labeled a photographer, but when it comes to a legacy of conservation, champion feels like a more appropriate title.
6: Ultimately, my biggest quest is to make people appreciate that we are not the only things that live on this planet. And I think if I can instill that we need to coexist and live sustainably on this planet by inspiring people through seeing these beautiful creatures and understanding that we only have one planet. We need to look after these animals and we need to look after the ecosystems they live in, because ultimately those ecosystems look after us.